What's in a name? Purpose. Your power. Your identity. What's in a name?

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0: nothing, baby. 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
0: What's that?
1: Maybe if you smile, it'll all go away.
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0: 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Being confident of this, that he who began a good work in you will carry it on to completion until the day of Christ Jesus. Philippians 1 and 6. Now, your host, Minister Frozine Lott Hayes.
1: I was glad when they said unto me, let us go into the house of the Lord.
2: Amen.
1: It's a good day that the Lord has made. We ought to be glad in him.
3: I did have a word from the Lord.
4: Amen.
3: And I will be coming to you.
5: Amen.
3: Through the New King James Version.
5: Amen.
3: From the book of Acts. Chapter 12, verses 1 through 8.
5: Alright.
3: Now, about that time, Herod the king stretched out his hand to harass some from the church. Then he killed James, the brother of John, with the sword. And because he saw that it pleased the Jews, he proceeded further to seize Peter also. My God. Now it was during the days of unleavened bread. And so when he had arrested him, he put him in prison and delivered him to four squads of soldiers to keep him. That means 16, y'all. To keep him, intended to bring him before the people after Passover.
2: Yes.
3: Verse 5, Peter was therefore kept in prison, but constant prayer was offered to God. James and John were original disciples of Jesus. Y'all do know that. In Mark 10, James and John had asked Jesus for special recognition in his kingdom. And Jesus' response to them was, being a part of his kingdom means suffering for him. We ready to suffer for the Lord? I'm ready to suffer for the Lord. I've had some shackled experience, and I'm sure I know that they're not over. But I pray that the Lord would give me continued strength to see whatever He has in His plan. Amen. And so here they ask God, Jesus, give us special recognition in the kingdom. And so Jesus said, you have to suffer in my name. Matthew's 25 and 40. Verily I say unto you, inasmuch as ye have done it unto one of the least of these, ye have done it unto me. So that means we're going to suffer, y'all. We're going to suffer because we love God. God is in us, and we have decided to live for Him. We have decided. Suffering to go through. So one might ask the question, why would God allow James to die and save Peter? That's a question, people of God, that you and I do not have an answer for. Because we don't see all that God sees. Because there are going to be some challenges, some shackled experiences in our lives that are not meant for us to understand. But trust God. Trust God. Joshua 1 and 9. Be strong and of good courage. Be not afraid, neither be thou dismayed, for the Lord thy God is with you. My God, His promise. That's another promise right there. He's good for us. Amen. So God uses our suffering, people of God, to strengthen us and to glorify His name.
2: Yes.
3: I tell you, that promise is what's really keeping me right now.
2: Yeah.
3: And I know it's keeping you. Because guess what? There's always somebody worse off than you.
2: That's right.
3: Know that you know.
2: Yeah.
3: Uh-huh. That God is strengthening you.
2: Yes.
3: Uh-huh. Through your suffering. And he must be glorified. I said he must be glorified. Not your friend, not your mother, not your father, not your sister, not your brother. But God must be glorified. Let your light shine so that men may see his good works and glorify the Father in heaven. So we want God. We want God's light to continue to shine in us, whatever we're going through, so that the people, so that a dying world will see God and glorify him in heaven. Because you might be the only Bible that your neighbor will ever read.
6: Yeah.
3: But I need God again to stand still This is God's plan. He's kept in prison. But prayer was made ceasing with the church. Prayer was made without ceasing of the church unto God himself. So the enemy was working. But God was delivering. So you don't have to boast about who you are. You don't have to walk around with a peacock mentality. Because you know God. But just stay humble. God would do the work. Up the street, around the corner. At Mary's house, mother of James, the house of prayer, the saints of God praying on Peter's behalf. It's good to know God. Yes, sir. It's good to walk in his righteousness. That's why the word of God teaches us to walk in his righteousness and be about his business. Because he's taking care of us. And just stay humble before his presence. Shackled. But God. So, can you imagine, people of God? Can you imagine the saints at Mary's house sending up desires to God for the will of God to deliver Peter from bondage? Believing, hoping, and trusting in the name of Jesus. I tell you, the fervent prayer of the righteousness availeth much. Y'all believe that? So while the church prayed, while the church was praying, Peter was sleeping between two soldiers, bound with two chains. Then God sent his angel. And then the angel touched Peter on the side. Peter raised up. And the shackles fell off his hand. He said, "Get yourself." You know what Peter did? He put on the whole armor of God. Put the belt of truth. Girded the breastplate of righteousness. He girded the shoulders of his feet. Of the gospel. He put on the shield of faith. My God. Peter was girding, getting ready. Girding, getting ready for his journey. Girding with the power of God. Because he knew that he had to have the whole armor of God. He put on the helmet of salvation and the sword of spirit. The Bible said that Peter followed the angel, Pastor Walker. He followed the angel. See, we have to be careful about who we follow. He followed the angel. He followed the angels, walking in prayer through the prison. Walking and praying through the prison. The Bible said he walked through the first ward, walking and praying. And the angel was leading him out. My God. And when he got to the gate, he said to himself, he thought he saw a vision, Pastor Walker. Then Peter come to himself, he said, "Now I know the certainty that the Lord has sent his angel and has delivered me out of the hand of a robber." My God. And then Peter, I'm so glad, people of God, that Peter didn't forget where he come from. Peter knew where his help was coming from. The Bible said that Peter went to Mary's house, and he told them how a certain woman by the name of Rhonda came to the door, and she recognized Peter's voice.
6: My God.
3: But she didn't open the door. She went back in because she was amazed. She couldn't believe. And so she went back. Peter kept knocking. He kept knocking. Peter was enthused. He couldn't wait to share his testimony. To tell them that God had delivered him. So people of God, I don't know what your shackle experience may be. If it's failing health, loose the shackle. If you got a confused mind, loose the shackle.

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y'all a part of the song right here? Y'all wanna learn a part of the song with me? The words are, when nothing else could help. Come on, say that. Say, when nothing else could help. When nothing else could help. I don't know about you, but I've been in one of those places where nothing else could help but the love of Jesus.

The Bible declares that God so loved the world that he gave his only begotten Son, and whosoever believe in him shall not perish, but have everlasting life. So when you

Miss India to help me with. Song says, I've been made new. Now, what I want y'all to do, I don't want y'all to sit there and look at her tonight.

All right, y'all. We need to finish out this night with some marching and some stepping. And I'm declaring tonight that by faith you are stepping out of an old season and into a new season. So you just need to take that step. Just a step. Just got to step into the season that God has. That's right, OT. That's right.

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Being confident of this, that he who began a good work in you will carry it on to completion until the day of Christ Jesus. Philippians 1:6. Now, your host, Minister Frozine

0: We say thank you. You've been mighty good. Sometimes we don't understand why you're so gracious.
1: Yes, Lord.
0: Why you're so merciful. When we look at ourselves in relation to you, we know we're not worthy. We're so glad your ways are not our ways and your thoughts are not our thoughts.
1: Thank you, Lord.
2: Hallelujah.
3: Hallelujah.
0: We know we're not worthy, but you said yes. You said yes. You said they're worth it. And you gave your only begotten Son so that we may have the right to the tree of life, so that we may have access, so that we may be able to come to you boldly.
4: Hallelujah.
0: We're coming boldly right now, Father God, knowing that you did not wake us up and put breath in our nostrils for nothing.
4: Hallelujah.
0: So we use this breath and say, hallelujah.
4: Hallelujah
0: to your holy name.
4: Hallelujah.
0: And we're coming believing that you're going to give us exactly what we need.
4: Hallelujah.
0: You're the kind of God that knows how to bless us specifically. You know my problem. You know our problems. You know we need answers. You know we need healing. You know we need deliverance. You know. So we submit ourselves unto you right now.
3: Thank you, Lord.
2: Thank you.
4: Thank you, Lord.
0: Clean our
4: hearts. Help us, Lord.
0: Unclog our ears. Let us hear your word. And let it heal our soul.
4: Help us, Lord.
0: We say thank you.
4: Thank you, Lord.
0: In Jesus' name.
4: In Jesus.
0: Amen. Amen. And amen. Our scripture, okay, is going to come from John, the 20th chapter. We're going to read the first verse, and then we're going to skip to the 11th verse and read to the 18th. All right? So the first verse, John 20:1. It says, the first day of the week cometh Mary Magdalene early, when it was yet dark, unto the sepulchre, and seeth the stone taken away from the sepulchre. So today our question is, he's risen, now what? He's risen, now what? And so John, I'm talking about the Apostle John who wrote this, he talks about Mary going to that tomb, amen? You notice Mary, she's obviously not far away. She's not in another city. She's right there nearby. She's not running from Jesus, right? You notice that. She's not running from Jesus. She's there because she loves Jesus, amen? She's there because she cares. And she's there because the way she understands it, there's nothing left to do after this crucifixion but to grieve. Amen? So she went there to grieve. But when you get to like verse 14, amen? And when you see that in 21:14, it says, and when she had thus said, she turned herself back and saw Jesus standing and knew not that it was Jesus. Amen? So she was in the right place. She had the right motivation. She was real close, but she still didn't recognize Jesus. Amen? The point of the matter is you can be real close, but still not know who he is. So this is the warning to us all. Don't get caught up in the religious activities so much. Those things are good things. But the best thing is to know him. Because it is possible to be close to Jesus, but still miss him. Amen? Yeah, it's possible to be near all this holy stuff and not discern the Holy Spirit and have no discernment of what God is actually doing amongst us. Amen? So I want you to know that we can know all this stuff and actually we can get so far gone. Jesus could be right in front of us and we're still missing. Yeah. A lot of times the way we're moving, you know, you're so busy going from thing to thing and all this stuff, that God is doing things on your behalf and taking care of you. But you're not paying attention that you're being kept. Amen. That's why when they sing that song, yeah, I'm good, he opened up, I'm blessed and I know it. We're talking about God being good to us. Amen? And some people they can't move with that. But the fact of the matter is, because you're here, do you realize that you don't have to be here? Amen. You don't have to be here. People leave here all the time. But you're still here because God has something for you to go through. Amen? So let's look at this real quick. Why would Mary miss Jesus? Amen? And I believe it's for three things if you just look at this text. And one is she was grieving. Amen? She was grieving. And that all makes sense, but sometimes when we are grieving, it distorts things. We don't see things right. So her vision probably is a little off because she's weeping, right? The pain of what she just saw and what she just lost is all over her. Amen? The expectation that she had definitely limits her expectations. You see what I'm saying? In other words, she wasn't expecting him to get up like that. Right? She was expecting him to still be in there. So that limited her ability to know who Jesus was if Jesus had resurrected. Right? That's called the self-fulfilling thing. Sometimes you actually believe stuff and then all your actions line up with what you believe and you actually create a situation that we should have never created in the first place. Hear what I'm saying? So she's grieving. She has certain expectations, right? And what she was experiencing and what she was feeling at the moment had her focusing on the grave. Mind you, remember Jesus told everyone that he's going to get up. But she's focusing on the grave. Her whole conversation, the whole thing, if you go back and you read it, the whole conversation is about where Jesus had been laid. Where is Jesus? Where'd you put my Lord? Everything that she's focusing on has to do with this grave. Amen? So her vision is blurred. I believe her vision is blurred. I believe she's hurt. I believe she's disappointed. Think about it. You've seen Jesus do all these things and now they're going to beat him brutally and now he got murdered. That's what she's thinking. Jesus laid his life down. So understand and know that. So she was trying to solve what happened here. The stone was gone. Where did you done put my Lord? Amen. The point that I'm trying to make to you is this. For us, we can't see the resurrection clearly if we keep looking back at our dead selves, our dead stuff. Come on. You follow what I'm saying to you? Her expectation for Jesus to still be in that grave. We have something that she didn't have yet when she was doing that. Because later on, Jesus says, Mary! And then her eyes opened. You see what I'm saying? What we have is the resurrection. We know that he got up from the grave. But we keep going back and looking at our dead stuff in the past, not recognizing that all of that, every bit of it, was nailed to the cross. It was nailed to the cross. And our master spoiled all the principalities and all the levels of darkness so that we can be free from that. But if you and I keep practicing the dead stuff, we can't see the resurrection. Most likely it feels like you're constantly beating yourself up. You're constantly not worthy of nothing. You're not worthy of this. You're not worthy of that because of whatever it may be. I want to encourage you. Hey, now that the resurrection has happened, now what? Jesus got up from the grave. That means that I gotta come to him, learn of him, so I don't keep rehearsing this stuff in my mind. I need to replace what I'm rehearsing in my mind with the word of God. I need to rehearse that. I need to start speaking the word of God over my life so that I don't keep rehearsing all the stuff that I think I did back then. Instead of trying to understand what happened back there, you need to try to understand what happened in the resurrection. What happened in the resurrection? Why are you telling me I can get up from here? I don't feel like I can get up from here, but your word told me I can get up from here. Oh, help me to see the resurrection. Help me to see the resurrection. And the thing about this is, when you get to verse 15, Jesus says unto her, "Woman, why weepest thou? Whom seekest thou?" Amen? You see that? He actually is talking to her. Amen? And when you get to verse 16, you can see that he calls her by name.
1: Yes, sir.
0: This is what God does. Amen? Because she was in that state, now he engages her, and he engages her personally. Once he engaged her personally, then her eyes was open and she was able to recognize Jesus.
1: Yeah.
0: What I'm trying to tell you is that you and I got to have a personal experience with Jesus. Because if you know that you were dead and gone, I'm telling you, sure as I'm sitting here, I don't know if I have words to express how lost I was. When you have an encounter with the Lord,
2: amen,
0: he is going to change everything.
1: Amen.
0: You now, because you had a genuine experience with him, I knew in my own soul that I needed something. Something was missing. I knew, and this is where it got crazy, is because you have all the stuff that the world said you're supposed to have to be happy, but you're not. You're still hurt down deep down in your soul. And you try everything that you know to try. And none of it worked. Cry out to the Lord, and lo and behold, somebody preaches the word of God. I'm able to hear the word of God, and I'm able to grab hold of something that won't let me go. Paul talks about I'm apprehended of the thing that apprehended me. I grab hold and he won't let me go. He keeps pulling me in. That means the way I see things is different. The way that I speak things are different. The way that I go about navigating things is different. The way that I handle the failures in my life is different. Where now I reposition that. I said it wasn't a failure unless I didn't learn something. If I learned something, then I didn't lose.
1: Amen.
0: I just grew.
1: Amen.
0: So maybe, pray. Because see, the problem that we have is that we continually beat our own selves up. We talk about what everybody else do, but nobody talks about that self-abuse that we put ourselves under. That's what they used to think. They had to, you know, punish themselves because the flesh is evil. So they had to punish themselves in order to be saved. No, Jesus paid for that.
2: Amen.
1: Amen.
0: Jesus paid for that.
2: Amen.
0: And you deserve grace, mercy, and grace from you.
2: Amen.
0: You got to talk to yourself and encourage yourself by God's word that I am what he said I am. If you don't do that, you're going to stay on the ground. Because the enemy is constantly putting ideas in your head. He is a caster of thought. got to know this word so we can recognize what that is. And we can literally, we have the power by the Holy Ghost to put those thoughts down and put it under subjection of the knowledge of Jesus Christ. Yeah. This is not a magic trick. This is power. Real power. Because God gave me that. He gave it to you. So that you and I, because of this unction, and we feed it with God's word. Now, my antennas are, I can see now that that's Jesus. I can see the resurrection. I can see Jesus in this thing. I can see that my situation, it seems like it's hopeless. But I see Jesus in this. And I know that I'm not going to stay where I'm at. I'm going to get up off this ground. I'm going to get up because he got up. I'm getting up. I'm not going to get discouraged because I got to cry sometimes. Sometimes you got to straight up cry. As a matter of fact, if you don't, you might go a little crazy because you got to let it go. And God does not deal with anything less than truth.
2: Amen.
0: So that means you got to get rid of those these and thous in your prayer. Yeah, and you're going to have to pray for to him from the belly, from the deepest parts of your belly.
4: Yes, Lord.
0: And he will hear that. And he will answer your prayer. He will answer your prayer. He prayed to us, if you draw nigh unto me, I will draw nigh unto you. Anybody who's feeling like they're lost and they're disconnected, step towards God and he's going to step to you. That's his promise. And some of us are running around in orbit because we don't know the word of God said, if I draw nigh, if you draw nigh unto me, I'll draw nigh unto you. But you're drawing, you're running from God and going to everything else.
4: Come on, preacher.
0: My Lord. Either God is God or he's not. He said, if I come to him, stop playing, and I come to him, he's going to come to me. I'm going to have an encounter with him, and I'm going to love the resurrection.
4: Hallelujah.
0: Resurrection, now what? My life has changed.

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Just wave your hand and

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0: Yeah.
1: Yo, Lad, you did that joint. 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Ooh. But right about now, yeah, my stomach is growling like Simba.

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I hear the Holy Ghost saying, I'm turning the tables and favor is coming your way.

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0: Acclaim Ministries International proudly presents Ministry Going Forth with endowing words of encouragement from your host, the award-winning gospel recording artist, Minister Frozine Lott Hayes. Being confident of this, that he who began a good work in you will carry it on to completion until the day of Christ Jesus. Philippians 1 and 6. Amazing now, grace, your host, Minister Frozine Lott Hayes.
1: I was glad when they said unto me, let us go into the house of the Lord.
2: Amen.
1: Is it the day that the Lord has made? We ought to be glad in you. I do have a word from the Lord.
2: Amen.
1: And I will be coming to you.
3: Amen.
1: Through the New King James Version.
3: Amen.
1: From the book of Acts.
3: Amen.
1: Chapter 12, verses 1 through 8.
3: Amen.
1: Now, about that time, my God, Herod the king stretched out his hand to harass some from the church.
2: Mm-hmm.
1: Then he killed James, the brother of John, with the sword. And because he saw that it pleased the Jews, he proceeded further to seize Peter also. My God. Now it was during the days of unleavened bread. And so when he had arrested him, he put him in prison and delivered him to four squads of soldiers to keep him. That means 16, y'all. To keep him, intended to bring him before the people after Passover.
2: Yeah.
1: Verse 5, Peter was therefore kept in prison, but constant prayer was offered to God. James and John's John were original disciples of Jesus. Y'all do know that. In Mark 10, James and John had asked Jesus for special recognition in his kingdom. And Jesus' response to them was, being a part of his kingdom means suffering for him. We ready to suffer for the Lord? I'm ready to suffer for the Lord. I've had some shackled experience, and I'm sure I know that they're not over.
2: Yeah.
1: But I pray that the Lord would give me continued strength
2: to
1: see whatever he has in his plan. Amen. So here they ask God, Jesus, give us special recognition in your kingdom. And so Jesus said, you have to suffer in my name. Matthew's 25 and 40. Verily I say unto you, inasmuch as ye have done it unto one of the least of these, ye have done it unto me. So that means we're going to suffer, y'all. We're going to suffer because we love God. God is in us, and we have decided to live for him. We have decided to walk in his righteousness. To go through. So one might ask the question, why would God allow James to die and save Peter? That's a question, people of God, that you and I do not have an answer for. Because we don't see all that God sees. Shackled experiences in our lives that are not meant for us to understand. But trust God. Trust God. Joshua 1 and 9. Be strong and of good courage. Be not afraid, neither be thou dismayed, for the Lord thy God is with you. My God, his promise. That's another promise right there. He's good for us. Amen. So God uses our suffering, people of God, to strengthen us and to glorify his name.
2: Yes.
1: Woo! I tell you, that promise right there is what's really keeping me right now.
4: Yeah.
1: And I know it's keeping you. Because guess what? There's always somebody worse off than
4: that's
1: you.
4: That's right.
1: Know that you know.
4: Yeah.
1: Uh-huh. That God is strengthening you.
2: Yes.
1: Uh-huh. Through your suffering.
2: Yes.
1: Uh-huh. And he must be glorified.
2: Yeah.
1: I said he must be glorified.
3: Yeah.
1: Not your friend, not your mother, not your father, not your sister, not your brother. And God must be glorified.
4: Yeah.
1: Let your light shine so that men may see his good works. And glorify the Father in heaven.
4: Yeah.
1: So we want God, we want God's light to continue to shine in us, whatever we're going through, so that the people, so that a dying world will see God and glorify him in heaven. Because you might be the only Bible that your neighbor will ever read. So here, Herod, my God, King Herod Agrippa, named after my grandfather. I got power. I can do anything. I can manipulate the people of God and tear down the church. So King Herod, he got this good name. But he didn't know. He came from a generation of treacherous behavior. My God. And so he wanted to fit in with the crowd, the Jews, a people pleaser. So King Herod, in his little bitty mind, he thought he had power to stop the church.
4: Uh-huh.
1: And he thought the shackles and 16 soldiers would hold Peter down. But what he didn't know, what he didn't know was Peter wasn't just an ordinary prisoner.
4: Right.
1: He wasn't just an ordinary man.
4: Right.
1: But Peter was a man of God.
3: Yeah.
1: He was a man of God with God's own heart.
3: Yeah.
1: And he belonged to God.
3: Right.
1: Said Peter belonged to God.
3: Yeah.
1: The God of all power.
3: Yeah.
1: The creator of the heavens and the earth.
3: Yeah.
1: The great something we don't know. Well, we think we know everything. Uh-huh. We don't know everything. My God, but God proved it to King Herod. He belonged to me. He's a man, my own heart. Uh-huh. So when you are facing a shackled experience, stay humble before the presence of the Lord. And he will fight your back. Said he this battle. So God is saying we don't need to fight this battle. We don't have to fight our battle. Set yourself. Yeah. But I did double day to stay. This is God's plan.
5: Yes.
1: It's kept in prison.
5: Uh-huh.
1: But prayer was made ceasing.
5: Yes.
6: Yeah.
1: With the church.
5: Yes.
1: Prayer.
6: Yes.
1: Was made without ceasing.
6: Without ceasing.
1: Of the church unto God himself.
6: Uh-huh.
1: Yes. Uh-huh. So the enemy was working.
5: Mm-hmm.
1: God was delivering. So you don't have to boast about who you are. You don't have to walk around with a peacock mentality. Because you know God. But just stay humble. Uh-huh. God would do the work. Up the street, around the corner, at Mary's house, mother of James, the house of prayer. The saints of God praying on Peter's behalf. It's good to know God. Yes, sir. It's good to walk in his righteousness. That's why the word of God teaches us to walk in his righteousness and be about his business. Yeah, because he's taking care of us. And just stay humble before his presence. Shackle. But God. So, can you imagine, people of God? Can you imagine the saints at Mary's house sending up desires to God for the will of God to deliver Peter from bondage? Believing, hoping, and trusting in the name of Jesus. I tell you, the fervent prayer of the righteousness. Between two soldiers, bound with two chains. Then God sent his angel. A light shined from heaven. And then the angel touched Peter on the side. Peter relaxed up. And the shackles fell off his hand. He said, get yourself. You know what Peter did? To Mary's house, and he told them That's what he did for Peter. For Peter went to Mary's house where they prayed for him. The Bible said that a certain woman by the name of Rhonda came to the door and she recognized Peter's voice. But she didn't open the door. She went back in because she was amazed. She couldn't believe. And so she went back. Peter kept knocking. He kept knocking. Peter was enthused. He couldn't wait to share his testimony. To tell them that God had delivered him. So people of God, I don't know what your shackle experience may be. If it's failing health, loose the shackle. If you got a confused mind, loose the shackle. You lost your job, loose the shackle. Disobedient children, loose the shackle. A spouse not acting right, I dare you to loose the shackle. Just a little talk with Jesus. Just a little talk with Jesus.

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Y'all come on and put your hands together like this. Y'all be easy with them guitars over there. This is a little song that Sister Mary wrote for me a little while ago, and it goes something like this.

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How many know that whatever God said, it shall come to pass? Do I have a witness out there? Anybody know that if God said it, it's going to happen? Ladies and gentlemen, Brian Andrew Wilson.

to reveal an easier way, but then he decides that the challenging way is the best way. This is why we pray, not my will, but thy will be done. Hallelujah. Come on, Michelle.

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0: Listen, you know, this song reminds me of when we started.
1: It been so long.
0: Back in 1980. Back when me and Tommy and Wayne was young and Daddy had us up there singing. And it was a song that they wanted us to sing real bad. At the time, we didn't know what to say. But now we know. Can I sing it for you?

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1: Welcome to another edition of the Rhythm and the Praise. Durant Cameron, your host with you. And today we have two great guests on the show. Joining us in hour one will be Leonard Bailey. The frontman of Leonard Bailey and Friends will be here to tell us about the Dynamic Collective's latest single, Thankful, Grateful. And in hour two, Abundance of Love will join us. The Houston, Texas duo will give us insight on their latest selection, God Chose Me. But first, a Compton, California native kicks off the show with her blend of Christian rock and contemporary R&B. Here's Joe Kia with So Happy on the Rhythm and the Praise.

That's the Rant Salad Group. With a little louder, clap your hand. Boy, I tell ya, no one has a voice quite like Beverly Cross. She blessed us earlier this year with the United Music and Arts Conference Choir's hit, Clap Your Hands. And thanks to producer Ja'Kalen Carr, she's back in a mighty way with an awesome new single. Here's Beverly Crawford with Made Away on the Rhythm and the Praise.

the smooth sound of the legend, Mr. Peebo Bryson, with the classic Shout to the Lord. Now, if you're like me, you are absolutely saddened to hear of the passing of Peebo Bryson. He left us on Tuesday, June the 2nd, at the age of 75. Now, although he's known for performing R&B ballads and Disney classics, Mr. Bryson did record several gospel songs. Perhaps his most popular selection appeared on the 1993 Tri-City Singers album, A Songwriter's Point of View. On cut 11 on that album, he shared lead with Donald Lawrence in a passionate performance. What is the song? Well, we'll find out after we hear the latest by Bishop Paul S. Morton Sr. Here's Go Through on the Rhythm and the Phrase.

0: It's the Gospel Classic Rewind on the Rhythm and the Praise.
1: Everybody say it. Psalms 51 says, God desires the sacrifices of broken and contrite hearts. So this song is a song for broken hearts. How many people have had your hearts broken? I don't believe y'all. I don't believe you. How many people have been through broken marriages, broken relationships?

I wanna tell everyone you can make it. Even though you've been hurt so many times,

as Peebo Bryson, singing lead with Donald Lawrence and the Tri-City Singers with The Mender. Everyone, please join me in lifting up the Bryson family in prayer.

0: Up next is my conversation with Leonard Bailey of Leonard Bailey and Friends. Now, this gospel music collective from Oakland, California, is certainly bringing the feel-good music our way with their latest song, Thankful, Grateful. During our conversation, Mr. Bailey gave us more details about this song, a song that had another lead singer in mind, but God had other ideas.
1: Mr. Bailey, how are you doing today?
2: Man, I'm blessed. Doing all right.
1: That is good. That is good. Glad to have you with us. Definitely want to find out more about your awesome new song. So if you could, give us details about the making of the song, Thankful, Grateful.
2: Yeah, absolutely. So Thankful, Grateful, I tend to write songs differently in terms of sometimes I'll start with an idea around the chorus. Sometimes I will start with an idea around what the verse should be. This particular song, I started writing this song from the bass line. I had this idea of the bass line that don't bum bum bum bum was in my head forever. And so I sat with it for a while, played with a couple of ideas, and then I actually wrote the drive of the song first, went back and wrote the verses, and then the middle part of the song is the last part of the song that I wrote. Fun fact with Thankful Grateful, when we were doing the live recording, I had Demetrius Tolfrey in mind to lead the song. And what happened is, as a new artist, you oftentimes want, you know, an artist that will help expose you to a larger audience, right? And so I was trying to find a recording artist that would do that for this particular song, that would kind of expose me to another gospel audience that maybe I wouldn't be able to reach on my own. And so I had reached out to a couple of artists. I had one artist lock in, tell me that she was going to do it. She was excited about doing it. And then maybe about a week and a half before the live recording, she ghosted me. I'm not going to tell you her name. I'm not going to tell you who she is, but she ghosted me. So at the very last minute, I had to go back to the person that it was intended for to begin with, which was Demetrius Tolfrey. He had maybe about a week and a half to kind of really lock in with the song. And so if you watch the video of the recording, you'll see him often referencing his iPad to look at the lyrics because he only had about a week to learn the song, but he knocked it out of the park.
1: Oh, wow. Well, yeah. I guess it was destined to be Mr. Tolfrey for sure, huh?
2: Absolutely. Absolutely. God is has a very funny sense of humor because, again, that is who the song, that's who I had in mind when I wrote the song. But I was trying to, you know, go a different way. God said, nope, Demetrius is singing this song, and I'm glad he did.
1: Wow, well, he definitely did an awesome job. And, of course, you're saying that was a live recording. When did this recording take place?
2: So we did the recording about a year and a half ago at Love Center Church in Oakland. The founder of that church is none other than Bishop Walter Hawkins. And so I'm out of Love Center, by the way. I studied under Walter Hawkins and Edward Hawkins.

0: early fall, we're looking at doing a release.
1: Oh, wow. Oh, wow. That's awesome. Looking forward to that for sure. That's
0: great. We'll
1: be
0: dropping another single before the album comes out. We have one more single to drop before that album drops. And I think you'll really enjoy that one, too. I'm going to keep that kind of on the low, but, yeah, I think you'll enjoy that one as well.
1: Awesome. That is great to hear. That is awesome. How long has your group, Leonard Bailey and Friends, been singing?
0: So, this year is marks our 10-year anniversary.
1: Wow.
0: We've been singing for 10 years. Now, I've been directing choirs since, 17 years old. I've been directing and teaching choirs. And so, needless to say, I've had a number of different choirs that I've worked with. I've worked with the Love Center Young Adult Choir. I've worked with the Northern California chapter of the Gospel News Workshop of America. I've worked with their young adult group as well. I used to have a group by the name of Revelations. They were phenomenal. And so I left and went to the East Coast. I went to school on the East Coast, went to Howard. H-U, you know. So I was on the East Coast for about 12 years or so. And then when I came back to California is when I started Leonard Bailey and Friends. So we'll be celebrating 10 years. Actually, we will be having another live recording celebrating our 10 years.
1: Oh, wow. That is awesome. Yeah, I was looking at Facebook. I was going to ask you about that. Saw that on your Facebook page.
0: Yeah, we're super excited to be doing the recording. One of the things that I'm kind of learning is that people want music. They want good music. And so I'm trying to be a little bit more strategic with this recording in terms of making sure that we are able to continuously put out some good music.
1: Now, of course, you said this is a live project, and of course, you will be doing another live project. Me not being a musician or an artist, what is it about the live process of singing with an audience? What is it about that is so amazing from your vantage point?
0: I think it's just capturing the spirit or the element in the room, right? And it's real. It's authentic. Oftentimes with a studio project, we can go in and re-record until it's perfect. And sometimes with a live project, the imperfections are what actually make that project stand out, right? So you're in a live recording, and let's say you're singing about the goodness of God, and somebody in the audience responds to that, and they holler out, "Thank you!" You want to capture that. That adds to the element of the song. Perfect example is Lena Bird Miles is out of Oakland. She's really hot right now on the gospel circuit. She did a studio recording, and I've been saying, like, because I know who Lena is, that she really needs to be captured doing a live recording, because that's where I think Lena thrives. Funny enough, her live recording is the weekend before mine in L.A. And so there are elements when you're doing a live recording that you really want to just capture the rawness and the realness that's in the room at the time.
1: Oh, wow. Hey, you just gave me a tidbit I didn't know. So got that to look forward to as well. That is awesome.
0: Absolutely.
1: Now, you were talking about, again, you were directing choirs back in your teens. How does that affect what you're doing now? How did that develop that?
0: Oh, man. It was a foundation. I mean, again, running, selecting songs, running rehearsals, accepting engagements, working with people, right? Again, imagine me being 17, but I am choir director of collegiate choir of 40 plus people, and I'm the youngest one in the choir, but I'm also the leader. So having to be able to kind of know how to deal with people, being able to know how to select songs for service, what songs you sing. Oftentimes, if we go to an engagement, if we have to sing somewhere, my singers know that it's never a thing of what are we singing, right? Because depending on the flow, depending on what's going on, the

0: house, we could have selected in rehearsal that we're going to do these two songs, but the spirit or the flow in the house is something completely different. So we have to be able to change up that song selection to be able to align with what's happening in the service. I learned all that from 17 years old from working with choirs.
1: It sounds overwhelming, at least for me. I don't direct choir.
0: But, you know, at 17 years old, you're in the moment, right? So you're not understanding that you're being formed. You're kind of being shaped in what you're doing. You're just moving it because you enjoy doing what you do. I didn't know at 17 that was helping to form who Leonard Bailey is now. I had no idea. I was just moving with the flow.
1: Wow. Now, do you have, of course, you told us about one event, your recording coming up, celebrating your 10th anniversary. Any more events you want to share with us?
0: We will be doing, coming to a city near you, we will be doing some listening parties for the album. Not necessarily going to do a album release tour for some of the reasons that I just talked about in terms of cost and kind of moving the singers around and the band around, but we will be doing some album release events, listening parties, and so we'll be doing those in a number of different cities, so just be on the lookout for that.
1: Now, we'll definitely be doing that. And how can we follow you?
0: Yeah, so the website is leonardbailey.com. If you are on social media, Facebook or Instagram, it's LB and Friends with a Z. And then, of course, if you are looking to check out our music on Apple, Spotify, et cetera, we're on all your streaming platforms. You can find us under Leonard Bailey and Friends.
1: We will certainly do that. Mr. Bailey, thank you for joining us. Leonard Bailey and Friends with their awesome new song, Thankful, Grateful. I'll tell you, that bass is in my head right now.
0: I love it. and thank you so much for the time today. I really appreciate it.
1: It's Leonard Bailey and Friends with Thankful, Grateful on the Rhythm and the Praise.

Our next artist is certainly on the move this summer. You can catch him in concert in Dallas, Texas on June the 28th, Houston, Texas, July 25th, and Coral Springs, Florida on July 28th. I'm sure he'll be singing this song that continues to bless Christians around the globe. With the first of two selections, here's Anthony Evans, along with Caleb Carson, with Your Not Vince.

0: Why are you looking at me like that? Am I done? All right.
1: Back to you.
2: It's Anthony Evans with 1,000 Names. Coming up in the next hour, Abundance of Love will join us to talk about their latest single, God Chose Me. That and much more is coming your way in Hour 2 on The Rhythm and the Bridge.

God, in the name of Jesus, I come to you, God, inviting your Holy Spirit and your presence to consume me from the crown of my head to the soles of my feet. God, I come surrendering to you, yielding to you. I want to say what you want me to say. I want to do what you want me to do. Holy Spirit, I come telling you, you are welcome in this place.

0: You're listening to an encore presentation of The Rhythm and the Brain. Welcome back to The Rhythm and the Brain. We kick off the hour with the latest charting song from the forthcoming album, Setlist. 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

0: Up next is my conversation with Bobby and April Nicholson, also known as Abundance of Love. Now, this Houston, Texas husband-wife duo is making major waves on gospel radio with their awesome new song titled God Chosen. The couple was kind enough to sit down with me and give me the insight on their latest song, A Song and a Path That Was God-Given.
1: The name Bobby and April, and they'll be telling us a little bit about their song, which I tell you, I absolutely love, think it is outstanding, and want to find out more about it. So let's get right to it. What is the story behind your current song, God Chose Me?
2: God Chose Me is really just a testimony that we created that just elaborate on how many blessings and how far you have come through and so many trials and tribulations in your life. A quick story behind this is I tell everybody that asks that, you know, I'm just blessed and thankful to be here. My mother was born with sickle cell anemia, and when she was pregnant with me, she was told that she could not birth a child and that she should not birth a child, and that I wasn't even supposed to be here. But she went through with it anyway, with all the scares and with everybody around her trying to convince her not to go through with the birth of having me. She did anyway. And, you know, luckily I was born healthy and thrived and made it through. We both did. Unfortunately, I did lose my mother at the age of 17, my senior year in high school. She was in her early 30s. She did pass away from the disease, but you know, we shared 17 great years together, and you know, I haven't had any sicknesses, you know, from the disease. I do have a trait, but that's where the God Chose Me concept came from. Just being thankful, just being blessed, and just being, you know, appreciative of being able to live this life, and I'm so appreciative. I feel like, you know, God chose me to live through it. He chose us to make it through all the doubts, and we're here, you know.
1: Oh, wow. That is awesome. Thank you for sharing that with us. That is an amazing to hear. When did this song come to you?
2: It came to me in the studio. I was working on another song, and yeah, I was working on another song, and this God Chose Me song came to me, and all I had was just an idea, and I just kept messing with it, and I let April hear it, and she was like, you have to finish it. So I was like, okay. So once I finished it, and we both listened to it, and then she was like, I was like, okay, now me and you need to do it. April, you want to say about that experience?
3: Yeah, so he sent me a little snippet of God Chose Me in the first verse, and it was amazing. And I was like, immediately, I was like, you have to finish this song. You have to finish this song. And I think he finished it that day. Like, when he writes songs, he can write a whole song in a few hours. It's just amazing. But yeah, so anyway, he finished the song. And then I was like, we were like, well, okay, now who's going to sing it? And I was like, I can try it. And so we both agreed to sing the song. And we came together in a studio, and the song came together. Our vocals came together, and it was amazing. It was an amazing experience.
1: Oh, wow. That's incredible. I generally ask that question about, you know, me not being a writer, how the song comes together. And I hear a lot of different answers, but I tell you, I don't think I heard one quite like yours.
2: Thank you. Yeah, it's amazing how it came together and how it's been going ever since. We've been floored. We've been so thankful for the amount of support. And, you know, just from family, from friends, from, you know, different you know, radio and media outlets have been, you know, showing us a lot of support early. And we just, you know, just, we couldn't imagine this 2 months ago when we first started, you know, working in the studio on this record.
1: Give us a little bit of background about you. And were you singing prior to becoming a married couple, or tell us how that came about?
3: Well, I've been singing all my life. But I'm kind of shy. So I sing at home, or I'll sing in the shower, or I'll sing in my car. But it has been scary for me to sing in front of people. So it was a lot, but my husband encouraged me, and I jumped on it, and his encouragement helped me out a lot. So I have the confidence now to go in front of people, to sing in front of people. There is stage fright. You know, I know there's a lot of celebrities that still have stage fright when they're getting ready to go perform, but that's just something that I'm going to have to get over, obviously. But as far as us coming together, you know, we went to high school together. And we saw each other in passing in the hallways, but never spoke to each other, but knew of each other. We became friends on Facebook, of course, again, knew of each other, but just kind of watched each other's lives. And we came together in the perfect timing. And we've been inseparable ever since. We went on our first date, June 15th, 2022, and it was magical. We've been inseparable ever since.
1: Oh, wow. Wow, that is incredible. Now, did you know that, I mean, like, is this something that just happened so far as you becoming a singing duo? Is this something that you thought about, but maybe you had on the back burner, and when this song came along, that was the time for it to happen?
2: For me, I recognized the potential in April early. She never really talks about her entertainment. You know, like I said, she's been in entertainment before, singing and everything like that, been in a stage play. So she has that ability. And I recognized it. And again, she's so shy to let the world know, you know, and let the world see her potential. So I was like, you know, I don't want to push her. I don't want to overdo it. You know, I just kind of said, okay, April, sing this for me. You know, I'll write something. Okay, sing this for me. Sing this part for me. You know, just to kind of, just to get her in, you know, just get her in, used to it. And she would do it. And I was like, man, that sounds good. You know, just giving her that positive motivation. I've already knew that she had this in her. So when this song came together and she pretty much co-signed it, and she pretty much, you know, inspired me to do it, I'm like, okay, you're inspiring me to do it. I'm going to do it. Now let's do it together. So, like you said, it was more like me already knowing that she had this talent and she had this gift, and God had blessed her with the voice to sing. But that was an opportunity for us to do something together. And I felt like if we did it together, she would be more relaxed. And I think it worked out that way.
1: Wow. Well, I'll tell you, it sounds like, hey, God's blessing is all around. I mean, you seem like the right mesh. You know, so far as you pushing her and her having that talent, and that the way that God gave you this, and then the way that you recorded it in the studio, no doubt about it, has God's blessing for sure.
2: Thank you. Thank you very much.
3: Yes, thank you. Thank you. And we feel it. We feel it. I mean, like he said, the feedback that we've been receiving and the praises that we've been receiving, we were not expecting it. So we definitely feel it.
1: That's incredible. Y'all might have some concerts and things coming up now. I don't know if y'all had even thought about that.
2: Yeah, I know.
3: We're thinking about it.
2: Yeah. We are going to host a Sunday Fun Day gospel brunch down here in Houston, June 14th. and that's going to be our first live performance of us performing the God Chose Me record. So that's something that we're looking forward to. And we know we got a few more shows that we're looking to be a part of later in July and later in the year. So we've already kind of got, you know, some shows booked, and we're just looking to continue to build on that, on the momentum.
1: We want to follow you. How can we do so?
2: We are on Instagram, and that is abundanceoflove_1980. We are on Facebook as Abundance of Love. We're on TikTok, Abundance of Love 1980. So on the streaming platforms, if you want to stream the record, you can go to Tidal, YouTube Music, Amazon Music, Apple Music, and type in Abundance of Love, God Chose Me, and we'll be right there at your fingertips.
1: Well, I tell you, I mean, I really do appreciate, I'm glad that we were able to connect, and I'm definitely glad that we were able to talk today about this awesome song. Definitely going to be praying for you both as your ministry continues to grow. And again, y'all go out there, check out the latest by Abundance of Love, Bobby and April making up that duo, the song God Chose Me. And I really do appreciate you taking time to spend with us today.
2: And we appreciate you. 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
0: Here's Abundance of Love with God Chose Me on The Rhythm and the Praise.

That's the incredible Lisa Paige Brooks with their 2024 powerful anthem, The Grateful Chick. This hour's Gospel Classic Rewind centers on another song by the alto singer that rose to prominence as a member of the contemporary gospel female group, Witness. In 1997, Miss Brooks released her solo debut album titled More Than You'll Ever Know. The album featured songs written by her husband, Michael Brooks, and writer-producer

That's Lisa Page Brooks with No Other Guy. We're bringing it back to present day now with a duo that was nominated for a Stellar Award earlier this week. Here's Jason Claiborne and Melvin Crispell III with Whatever It Is on The Rhythm and the Brain.

Without a doubt, God is carrying Ja'Kalen Carr. The entrepreneur, producer, songwriter, and speaker just earned 5 Stellar Award nominations earlier in the week, including the big one, Artist of the Year. We thought we would celebrate her achievement by ending the show with 2 Ja'Kalen Carr masterpieces. With the first of 2 selections, here's Ja'Kalen Carr, along with Shirley Caesar, Harvey Watkins Jr., and Karen Clark Sheard with History Breakthrough.

0: That's Jacalyn Carr with Changing Your Story. That's going to do it for today's program. We certainly hope you enjoyed it. We would like to thank our special guest, Leonard Bailey, and Abundance of Love for being a part of our program. I'm your host, Durant Cameron. Hope you enjoy the rest of your day. Have a great week. Make sure to join me next time for another edition of The Rhythm and the Phrase.
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0: This is UNN Urban Network News with information for and about people of color. Reverend Al Sharpton is refusing to back down after three friends of Nolan Wells threatened to sue him over remarks surrounding the Mississippi teenager's unexplained death. Don't think COVID-19 is over. Jill Scott has postponed her final tour dates after testing positive for COVID-19. Keisha Lance Bottoms has a chance to do what no black American has ever done in the state of Georgia as she campaigns to be the state's next governor, but she needs the black vote. The California State Legislature has passed a bill that would ban law enforcement from using electric shock gloves. The bill is a direct response to the Trump administration spending $20 million to provide immigration and customs enforcement agents with the devices. The Florida Attorney General announced that a collaboration between statewide and local law enforcement agencies has led to the recovery of 163 missing children in 5 days. Just days after starting his first day of classes at Wright State University in Ohio, a 20-year-old Haitian immigrant committed suicide out of shame from wearing an ICE leg monitor and taunting from fellow students. More than a dozen universities have scaled back Black, African, or African American studies programs over the past 2 years as colleges cite financial pressures and low enrollment amid a broader push by the Trump administration and Republicans to dismantle diversity, equity, and inclusion initiatives. 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I'm Alexander Cady. This is UNN Urban Network News with information for and about people of color. I'm Alexander Cady, along with Brooklyn Alexander. Jill Scott has postponed her final tour dates after testing positive for COVID-19. Five black women district attorneys in Atlanta, Georgia, will be forced to run in nonpartisan elections under a new Georgia law that two of the prosecutors are now challenging in court. The law will prevent candidates from receiving party nominations or running in partisan primaries, limiting how voters can identify their political affiliations.
1: In health news, the Food and Drug Administration has approved a new drug for pancreatic cancer that could extend patients' lives by blocking the proteins that help tumors to grow. Now, according to the company that makes the drug, a 30-day supply of Diraxonrasib will cost, get this, just under $40,000. Whew. Back to you, AK.
0: Just days after starting his first day of classes at Wright State University in Ohio, a 20-year-old Haitian immigrant reportedly parked his car on the shoulder of the interstate in Springfield, Ohio, got out, and walked into oncoming traffic, where he was hit by a tractor trailer and ultimately pronounced dead on the scene. According to the local advocate, his suicide was done out of shame from the ICE leg monitor and taunting from fellow students. Tyler Perry has launched Maxine, a new specialty division of Tyler Perry Studios, named after his mother and dedicated to getting independent films with distinctive voices in front of audiences. 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
2: We've all experienced hurt, heartache, and pain. But listen, my God has never left us, and he brought me here to say,

0: take me through the, I'm trying to go to the spot.
1: Heavy.
0: Take me through the, that other place really too hot.
1: Hell.
0: Take me through the, I open the door when he knock. I'm trying to hear well done, ain't trying to get kicked out the spot.

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I didn't love hard enough. Then one day,

0: During these perilous times, we've been faced with adversities, AIDS, Hansa, and COVID-19. But we all had to turn and call upon the Lord.
1: I will call upon the Lord.
0: He's worthy.
1: Who is worthy to be praised?
0: I'll call.
1: I will call upon the Lord. Who is worthy to be praised?
0: I like that voice. I'll call.
1: I will call upon the Lord.
0: Call him.
1: Who is worthy to
0: be praised?
2: He's worthy.
1: I will call upon
0: What's his name, y'all?

Hello, everybody. I'm Nina Taylor, and welcome to the Gospel News, where faith meets the headlines and gospel music takes the center stage. We're shining the Gospel News spotlight on two gifted artists whose careers show that success in gospel music is about much more than having a hit record, Travis Malloy and Anita Wilson. Travis Malloy has established himself as a singer, songwriter, producer, and creative force within gospel and inspirational music. Native of Pittsburgh, Pennsylvania, Malloy began developing his musical gift at a young age. His career has included collaborations with an impressive list of artists, and his work has reached audiences well beyond his hometown. His accomplishments include Grammy recognition, along with opportunities to travel and share his talents with audiences nationally and internationally. But one of the interesting things about Travis Malloy's story is his journey behind success. Malloy's career wasn't built overnight, experiencing difficult seasons while pursuing music, including times when finances were tight and success was far from guaranteed. Instead of allowing those circumstances to end the dream, he continued writing, producing, developing relationships, and perfecting his craft. And then there's Anita Wilson. Originally from East St. Louis, Illinois, Wilson grew up surrounded by church and music. Before audiences knew her as a solo artist, she spent years developing her gift and learning the business from another perspective. A major chapter in her career came through working with the legendary producer and artist Donald Lawrence. As part of Donald Lawrence and Company, Wilson gained valuable experiences performing for audiences around the country and beyond. Eventually, it was time for Anita to step into the spotlight herself and earned multiple Grammy Award nominations. Family and faith have remained important parts of Wilson's life. She's married to a musician, producer, and songwriter, Rick Robinson. Her journey is another reminder that what audiences see on stage is the result of years of preparations behind the scenes. Both Travis Malloy and Anita Wilson have traveled, performed, collaborated, and built careers that extend beyond simply recording songs. Their stories demonstrate the importance of developing your craft, building relationships, remaining persistent through difficult seasons, and being prepared when opportunity arrives. Two different journeys, two distinctive voices, and two examples of how faith, preparation, and perseverance can help turn a gift into a lasting career. And now let's switch gears just a little bit, because fall is almost here, and that means it's time to talk fashion. For fall 2026, we're seeing a mixture of classic sophistication, bold color, and a little bit of nostalgia. Rich colors are making a statement this season, including burgundy, deep reds, purple, and blue, giving us plenty of ways to add some color as the temperatures begin to drop. Layering is also a big part of the fall look. Blazers, leather jackets, trench coats, and statement coats can take an outfit from simple to polished without requiring an entirely new wardrobe. Denim continues to be a fall favorite, while boots are once again taking the center stage. Knee-high boots, slouchy styles, and Western-inspired looks are among the styles showing up this season. And here's my favorite fashion tip. You don't have to spend a fortune to look current. Take what you already have in your closet and add one great fall color, a stylish jacket, a scarf, or a fabulous pair of boots. Sometimes one new piece is all it takes to make an old outfit look brand new. Here's this week's top 10 gospel songs. Number 10 from Joanne Rosario, entitled Still on the Throne. 9, 10 Times My Blessing, Javon Dewan and the Trap Stars. 8, You Are Fresh Start Worship. 7, Made New, Jason Nelson. 6, Abel, Daryl Walls and PJ Morton. 5, Praise On Go, Canton Jones. 4, God Did It, Kenny Lewis and One Voice. 3, Nothing Else, JJ Harrison and Youthful Praise. 2, Mercy, PJ Morton. And our new number one song comes from Zacardi Cortez with Working On Me. Well, that's your top 10 gospel songs, your fall fashion tips, and your gospel news. I'm Nina Taylor. Let's get back to more great gospel music on this great station.

Hello, everybody. I'm Nina Taylor, and welcome to the Gospel News, where faith meets the headlines and gospel music takes the center stage. We're shining the Gospel News spotlight on two gifted artists whose careers show that success in gospel music is about much more than having a hit record, Travis Malloy and Anita Wilson. Travis Malloy has established himself as a singer, songwriter, producer, and creative force within gospel and inspirational music. Native of Pittsburgh, Pennsylvania, Malloy began developing his musical gift at a young age. His career has included collaborations with an impressive list of artists, and his work has reached audiences well beyond his hometown. His accomplishments include Grammy recognition, along with opportunities to travel and share his talents with audiences nationally and internationally. But one of the interesting things about Travis Malloy's story is his journey behind success. Malloy